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9: I'm Amber Payton with BIN News Now. Illinois Governor J.B. Pritzker and Black Chicago Mayor Brandon Johnson are pushing to bring the Democratic National Convention back to Chicago in 2028.
10: That convention generated $371 million in total economic impact.
9: DNC officials just wrapped a three-day visit as local leaders made their pitch. Chicago is competing with Atlanta, Boston, Denver, and Philadelphia. Louisiana lawmakers have approved a new congressional map that would eliminate one of the state's two majority Black Democratic-leaning districts. Senators passed Senate Bill 121 on Thursday in a 27-10 party-line vote. The measure now heads to the House, where more changes could be made. And a man is behind bars after allegedly trespassing at Chris Brown's home in California. Los Angeles Police Department says security told him to leave, but he returned and tried to climb a fence onto the property. Brown was not home at the time. Get BIN News Now on demand 24/7 on the iHeartRadio app.
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Murphy, Freddie Bell, and Walter Q. Bear Banks Jr. We are the People Station.

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1: Yeah, I kind of put the cup down for a minute, but honestly, it ain't nobody's business what's in my cup, what's in your cup, what's in their cup. It's your cup. Drink it. So whatever the hell was in my cup, the only reaction I did was got more popular, more successful, did a lot more things that I've ever done. I probably should pick that cup back up.
2: I'm sitting here looking at Keisha like, do you love me? Do you love me not? Damn you.

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4: I'm Amber Payton with BIN News Now. Vice President J.D. Vance says states that don't take Medicaid fraud seriously could lose funding.
5: For those states that refuse to get serious about fraud, we're going to turn off that anti-fraud money.
4: He announced a $1.3 billion deferral in reimbursements from California and says all 50 state Medicaid programs are being asked to prove they're aggressively investigating fraud. Tennessee House Speaker Cameron Sexton is removing House Democrats from committee assignments after protest over new congressional maps. Democrats say the maps weaken Black voting power in Memphis, while Republicans accuse them of disrupting the House floor. In Asheville, North Carolina's city council is rejecting a proposed affordable housing project in the city's Shiloh neighborhood. Council members voted unanimously against the 10-acre expansion on Wednesday. Shiloh was one of Asheville's oldest Black communities. Get BIN News Now on demand 24/7 on the iHeartRadio app.
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1: You ain't even telling me what to say.
2: 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Right there. 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
1: While it can improve transportation and accessibility, concerns arise in the African-American community about potential negative effects on local businesses and housing. Gentrification concerns often surface as property values may change, impacting longtime residents and businesses. Striking a balance between progress and preserving community identity is crucial. It's essential to implement policies that mitigate displacement and ensure equitable development. KMOJ, the People Station, plays a crucial role in raising awareness about these challenges, fostering discussions, and advocating for solutions that address the concerns of all community members while acting in the public interest. Let's go!
0: KMOJ is celebrating its 50th year anniversary. Celebrate with us at the 17th annual KMOJ Cruise Fundraiser, May 23rd, Memorial Day weekend. We'll be cruising along the St. Croix, departing from St. Croix Boat and Packet in Stillwater. 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
1: 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I'm Kimio Haley, and may the Lord God bless you real good.
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6: I'm Amber Payton with BIN News Now. Vice President J.D. Vance says states that don't take Medicaid fraud seriously could lose funding.
7: For those states that refuse to get serious about fraud, we're going to turn off that anti-fraud money.
6: He announced a $1.3 billion deferral in reimbursements from California and says all 50 state Medicaid programs are being asked to prove they're aggressively investigating fraud. Tennessee House Speaker Cameron Sexton is removing House Democrats from committee assignments after protest over new congressional maps. Democrats say the maps weaken Black voting power in Memphis, while Republicans accuse them of disrupting the House floor. In Asheville, North Carolina's city council is rejecting a proposed affordable housing project in the city's Shiloh neighborhood. Council members voted unanimously against the 10-acre expansion on Wednesday. Shiloh is one of Asheville's oldest Black communities. Get BIN News Now on demand 24/7 on the iHeartRadio app.
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J. Cruz fundraiser, May 23rd, Memorial Day weekend. We'll be cruising along the St. Croix, departing from St. Croix Boat and Packet in Stillwater. 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
1: 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Mm-hmm. Mm-hmm. Mm-hmm. All right, when the job-

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1: It's time for the community's choice to let you know about some of the upcoming events in the community. I'm Kimuel Haley. 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
0: 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Come on, y'all. Come on. 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
1: 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I'm Kimuel Haley, and may the Lord God bless you real good.
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1: While it can improve transportation and accessibility, concerns arise in the African-American community about potential negative effects on local businesses and housing. Gentrification concerns often surface as property values may change, impacting longtime residents and businesses. Striking a balance between progress and preserving community identity is crucial. It's essential to implement policies that mitigate displacement and ensure equitable development. KMOJ, the People Station, plays a crucial role in raising awareness about these challenges, fostering discussions and advocating for solutions that address the concerns of all community members while acting in the public interest.
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1: Okay. 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

0: dumb as hell. 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

I just messed up the whole program. 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
1: KMOJ wants to remind you of the importance of obeying traffic signals and signs. It's not just a legal requirement, it's a matter of safety. Stop signs and yield signs are there for a reason. They ensure that everyone has a fair chance to navigate intersections safely. Don't rush through yellow lights or ignore traffic signals. It only takes a split second for a life-altering accident to occur. Respect the rules of the road. Obeying traffic signals and signs is a small action that can make a big difference in preventing accidents. Let's work together to create a safer driving environment. Remember, following traffic signals and signs saves lives.
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0: Good morning to you on this Friday, the 15th day of May, 2026. I'm Freddie Bell. I'm with the morning team on this Friday, and the show star Chantel Sings, who's at the controls, theme music from Showtime. The Wake Up Workout music mix is coming at 8 o'clock, and then Larry Fitzgerald is on sports. There's news from the Black Information Network, and portions of our show are produced by Sean Hartman. We're celebrating 50 years of broadcasting, and we're halfway through there. And the color of the day is sunrise orange, bright, warm, energetic, and just impossible to ignore this morning. A color that says a weekend is almost here and life is still meant to be enjoyed. And good morning to all the fine folks in Brooklyn Park, one of the Minnesota's most diverse and fastest growing communities. From busy parks to festivals and community pride, Brooklyn Park keeps moving forward. And thank you for waking up with the People Station and the Ice, Minnesota's coldest music. Let's give you a look at weather for the Twin Cities on this Friday morning. We're seeing increasing clouds later on, with highs climbing into the upper 80s. That's summer-like. Southwest winds 5 to 15 miles an hour, and then shifting west this afternoon. Tonight, mostly clear with lows in the mid-50s. Saturday looks sunny and comfortable with highs in the lower 80s as well. Sunday turns wet with showers and possible thunderstorms. And for your Monday back to work forecast, more showers are likely with high cooling into the mid 70s. And today feels like one of those don't waste the sunshine kind of days. Right now it's sunny as the sun comes up, and 58 in the Twin Cities metro area. 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Check it out, mnceo.org. As we look at the front page this morning, President Trump is flying back to the United States at this hour after a high-stakes summit with Chinese President Xi Jinping in Beijing. The two leaders discuss the ongoing war in Iran, among many other topics, with China considered Iran's most significant and largest trading partner. Trump says Xi wants the Strait of Hormuz open as soon as possible, just like he does. And speaking of that, Minnesota drivers are seeing gas prices climb as high as $4.59 a gallon in parts of the Twin Cities, with the statewide average now above $4.36. Economists say the spike is tied to tensions near the Strait of Hormuz, which we just spoke about, a major global oil route. A University of St. Thomas economist is warning that prices may not return to the early 2025 levels until after 2027, as global oil prices and supplies remain tight. A St. Paul man is facing child endangerment and gun charges after police say a loaded handgun was discovered inside a diaper bag during a traffic stop. Officers say a young child found the weapon while looking for a tissue in the back seat where the three children were under 3 years old were riding. Police say the gun contained 6 bullets in the magazine. 20 minutes past 6, 2 men already serving prison sentences are now facing second-degree murder charges in connection with a 2022 fatal shooting outside a St. Paul bar. Prosecutors say surveillance videos, cell phone evidence, and ballistics linked Deontay Moore and Romello Rando to the death of 39-year-old Kenneth Wells. Both suspects are currently incarcerated on unrelated convictions. Going back to the legislature for a second, Minnesota House Democrats staged an overnight sit-in at the state capitol after Republicans blocked a vote on a major gun violence prevention bill. The proposal includes an assault weapons ban, limits on high-capacity magazines, expanded school mental health support, and an anonymous threat reporting system. The Democrats are saying that the action was sparked by recent mass shootings and frustration over the bill stalling in the House. For his part, Governor Tim Walz and House Speaker Lisa Daymuth announced a bipartisan legislative agreement aimed at ending the session on time. The deal includes a one-year license tab reduction, a tab fee reduction, I should say, property tax relief and funding for HCMC, and a $1.2 billion bonding bill. Leaders say lawmakers now face the challenge of getting final approval before Sunday night's deadline. And if you're a driver in the Twin Cities, you can see relief on your vehicle tag fees. We mentioned that earlier. It's going to be really, really good for you. And fighting fraud, the Office of Inspector General has been created to investigate fraud and misuse of public funds. And in sports, the Minnesota Vikings have their schedule for the 2026 season that was released yesterday. The Timberwolves look to keep their season alive when they host the Spurs in Game 6 of the Western Conference semifinals at the Target Center tonight. And the Twins took the rubber match of their series against the Marlins 9-1 from the Target Center. We'll be right back with more.
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0: Time to get your honey out of bed with Doji and SZA. Girl, get up. It's 24 minutes past 6 o'clock. Good morning to you. You can reach us at 612-377-3455.

Mary J. Blige on the People's Station and the Ice, Minnesota's coldest music. You ain't the only one, and you're not the only one who's going to experience wonderful weather this weekend. Clouds increase across the Twin Cities later on today, but it'll stay warm with highs in the upper 80s, believe it or not. Tonight, mostly clear and cooler with lows in the mid-50s. Saturday brings sunshine and lower 80 temperatures. Sunday brings rain and thunderstorms, and Monday's return to work forecast includes scattered showers and highs in the mid-70s. Good weather for rolling down the windows and pretending you're not in a hurry. Right now it's sunny and 58 degrees in Black River Falls, Wisconsin. Going through the dual airplanes in Twin Cities traffic control between 26th Street overpass and exit 15, that's Lake Street, there is a traffic incident being reported right there. That's the only thing that we see on the system, but do know that 94 from Giant

0: govern yourself accordingly. Stay tuned for all of that. It's going to be a mess if you're trying to travel 94 for any stretch of highway. It's 6:31 in the city.
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4: 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The event will include acknowledging former awardees and celebrating the strength and courage of this year's awardees and how they provide hope to others. 20 years of the Sons of Bransford Awards. For tickets and information,

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1: Trying to get you up, and where I'm playing Lullaby. Here's Jay Don, Usher, and Paradise on the People's Station. Thank you for waking up.
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1: Coming up, we'll be celebrating birthdays and also sharing this morning's dear friend. Sports is on the way too, but right now, here's Bruno Mars with Why You Wanna Fight Tonight. It's 37 past 6.

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4: Indeed, we do have the buzz. Today is Peace Officers Memorial Day in Minnesota and across the nation. It's a time set aside to honor law enforcement officers who lost their lives in the line of duty. Ceremonies and memorial tributes are being held to recognize their service, sacrifice, and commitment to protecting communities throughout the state and our country. Here's a heartwarming story for you this morning. 50 rescued beagles from a controversial Wisconsin breeding facility are getting a fresh start right here in Minnesota. The dogs arrived yesterday at the Animal Humane Society after a national effort to remove animals from the research facility. The beagles will receive medical care and rehabilitation, even their toenails clipped, before becoming available for adoption in the coming weeks. And if you've seen them in media, they're just adorable. Not so adorable, rapper Kodak Black has been arrested again in Florida. The Broward County Sheriff's Office says a platinum-selling artist was arrested yesterday for resisting an officer and attempting to flee. Officials record that he was booked into the county with charges pending trial. Kodak Black was arrested earlier this month as well for allegedly trafficking ecstasy in Orlando, and he has pled not guilty in court. His lawyer says yesterday's arrest was actually a self-surrender and says a 28-year-old rapper is being targeted by officials. And here's some great news. The Los Angeles Sparks are honoring Basketball Hall of Famer Lisa Leslie with a statue outside Crypto.com Arena in L.A. The team says a two-time WNBA champion will be recognized during a September ceremony in the arena Star Plaza. Leslie spent her entire 12-year WNBA career with the Sparks and had her number 9 jersey retired in 2010. She's best known for being the first player in the league history to dunk during a game and becomes just the second WNBA player to receive a statue from her organization. Now, this likeness will be joined, will join several LA sports legends honored outside the arena. That includes the great Kobe Bryant. And Drake is back, this time with 3 new albums. The rapper dropped Iceman, Habibi, and Maid of Honor at midnight after fans were originally only expecting Iceman to release. Features on the project include Central C, Party Next Door, 21 Savage, and many, many others. And Michael Jackson's daughter is racking up a legal victory in L.A. Paris Jackson is claiming over $625,000 in bonuses that executors of her father's estate paid to law firms in 2018 were excessive. On Wednesday, a Los Angeles judge agreed and ordered the money returned to the estate. The 28-year-old singer and model has been arguing for more transparency in her father's estate for years. And the Library of Congress is inducting new music to be added to the National Recording Registry for Preservation. They include Taylor Swift's 2014 album, 1989. It's among the 2026 class with songs like Styles, Shake It Off, and Blank Space featured on the project. Beyonce's song, Single Ladies, Put a Ring on It, is also being inducted, along with Chaka Khan's reimagined recording of Prince's I Feel For You. There are several others, but congratulations to those honorees. It's just a wonderful thing to be honored that way. 49 minutes past 6 o'clock on the way. News you can use and a look at traffic. And we celebrate birthdays and welcome our first guest right after 7 o'clock. 89.9,
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6: 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I'm Kimuel Haley, and may the Lord God bless you real good.
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7: I'm Esther Dillard with BIN News Now. Black State Senator Gary Carter is voluntarily stepping down from a committee that is weighing proposed changes to Louisiana's voting districts maps. It comes after this heated exchange during the last public meeting.
8: Your work has eliminated the political power of numerous elected officials in the city of New Orleans.
7: Three bills by Senator Jay Morris would either eliminate one of Louisiana's black majority districts or both of them. The Yale School of Medicine is being accused of racial discrimination in how it selects its applicants. The Civil Rights Division of the Justice Department said a year-long probe into Yale showed the school's admissions department intentionally selected applicants based on their race. A music legend, Clarence Carter, has died. Carter was known for his R&B classics like Slip Away, Strokin', and Backdoor Santa. Get BIN News Now on demand 24/7 on the iHeartRadio app.
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4: Thank you so much for that, Esther. I remember Clarence Carter. I interviewed him in our studios, and he was still wearing High Karate cologne. Weather and traffic for the Twin Cities. Warm temperatures continue today with increasing clouds and highs in the upper 80s. Tonight turns mostly clear with overnight lows in the mid-50s. Saturday stays bright and sunny with highs in the lower 80s. On Sunday, the rain returns along with possible thunderstorms. Did you see the lightning bolt last night? And Monday looks cooler with more showers likely at highs in the upper 70s. You may want to soak up Saturday right now because changes are a-coming. Right now is sunny and 59 in Cottage Grove. To the dual airplanes now in Twin Cities Traffic Control. I'm seeing debris on the highway, Minnesota 5 in the westbound lane. This is in St. Paul at 35E and Alaska Avenue. They need to pick that up. And also more debris on the highway, 494, this time in the westbound lane at exit 66, the ramp to 494, Minnesota 110. Be careful as you're going through there. And my goodness, a lot of trash early in the morning as we continue. It's 54 minutes past the hour, 6 o'clock. 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

0: Good morning, good morning, good morning to you on this Friday, the 15th day of May 2026. What happened to Mother's Day is gone, Easter's gone by? Boy, this year is really moving fast. Hey everybody, the color of the day is sunrise orange, bright, warm, energetic, and impossible to ignore, especially this morning. A color that says the weekend is almost here and life is still meant to be enjoyed. And good morning to all the fine folks in Brooklyn Park, a diverse, fast-growing community. Thank you for waking up with the People Station and the Ice, Minnesota's coldest music. And today is National Pizza Party Day, which honestly might be one of the easiest holidays to celebrate all year long. Thin crust, deep dish, extra cheese, meat lovers, veggie loaded. Nobody agrees on the best pizza, but everybody agrees pizza somehow makes the day better. And it's also National Chocolate Chip Cookie Day. Warm cookies right out of the oven may be one of life's greatest equalizers. Crispy edge, soft center, cold milk nearby. Suddenly your problems don't seem quite as bad. And here are today's words of the wise. Peace grows where scorekeeping ends. Not every relationship needs a winner and a loser. Some things are too valuable to measure down to the penny. Love breathes easier when generosity shows up without keeping count. Today's words of the wise. Peace grows where scorekeeping ends. Please welcome to our morning show, no stranger to anybody in the metro area. She is the esteemed superintendent of schools for District 622, I should say, Christine Tucciosorio. Good morning.
1: Good morning, Freddie Bell. So great to be with you again this Friday morning.
0: Glad you're
1: How are you?
0: I'm unbelievably well. Glad to be talking with you today.
1: Likewise. And my goodness, I love that. Peace grows where scorekeeping ends. I wrote it down. I'm going to use that. I think that's a wonderful phrase. Love it.
0: Well, thank you for that. I appreciate that. You know, it's time for, it's good to have you back. Always good to talk with you. What's happening? What's new? I should ask, what's new? There's always something happening. What's new at District 622 this morning?
1: Well, you know, May is an incredibly busy month, probably for every school district, I'm sure. We have lots of end-of-year celebrations happening. We had a field day at our high schools last weekend for middle schoolers to come and do a whole bunch of activities and events with our high school students helping to host it. So that was really exciting. Mm-hmm. You know, we have this amazing, cool dance coming up. It's a golden prom, and it's for senior citizens. And it's hosted by our high school students. It's in the middle of the day, but we have seniors dressing up in really fancy attire, balloon arches. We have a photo booth. We have lunch and a live band. And I tell you, everyone dances. Everyone. It's just amazing. Wow. So many neat things happening this time of year.
0: So when is that taking place again?
1: So our Golden Prom is taking place next Wednesday.
0: Oh, my.
1: And we it's sponsored through our community education program. And it's really cool because our high school students, they also, and they work with their teachers to, you know, the teachers organize and train the students. But the students bring out all the food, serve all of the adults, and then they also sit with them and have lunch with them and dance with them. So the students all split up and they're all sitting at different table hosts. But what's so neat is the conversations, the intergenerational conversations. Mm-hmm. You know, we've got a lot of older folks and who in our community are in over in the East Metro, our older generation are mostly white, quite frankly. And our student population is mostly non-white. So you also get this interracial, intercultural experiences as well as intergenerational. And I will tell you, it's really fun. Oh, I love walking through that event and just sitting at the different tables and hearing the conversations happening. It's pretty cool.
0: That's really exciting.
1: Very fun.
0: I'm sure.
1: And we've got one other area. Have you heard of AVID? AVID program. Have you heard of this one before?
0: I'm thinking, if I remember right, you shared this with me. I believe it has something to do with college readiness.
1: Yes.
0: Yay.
1: Yes, it does. It's, yep, yeah, good job. So it stands for Advancement Via Individual Determination. And I will tell you, whoever's listening, every school district around us pretty much has an AVID program. Some offer it as early as middle school. Some it's just a high school only. But AVID is a really cool program. It's aimed at the kids who are in the academic middle. So, you know, kids who maybe aren't the top students, but it gives them this extra connection to learning about what college readiness looks like. And it's really, really great for kids who are first generation, whose parents maybe didn't go to college. And they learn, it starts with all kinds of things like how to organize your binder. The class is about helping you with all your other classes. So it basically helps you organize all your assignments, and it has a lot of opportunities to get like tutoring help. They have external tutors that come in and help students, but then they also train students to coach each other so they can solve together math problems and, you know, science assignments and things like that. It's an amazing program. And I got to tell you, yesterday morning, and there's a mentor-mentee program, and I have two mentees of my own at Tartan High School, and there's mentors from all around. The students hosted a thank you breakfast for the mentors yesterday. It was so cute. So we went to Tartan High School at 7 in the morning, and they had in this classroom all these tables set up with tablecloths. We were greeted with each student, and they walked us to a table, seated us, and gave us a laminated menu, and then came around and, you know, took our orders and checked on us. And we had thank you cards from our mentees. It was super fancy and the cutest thing I've ever seen. Gosh, the kids are fun to be around this time of year. Well, always, but you know, it was quite a celebration moment. So really neat.
0: It really sounds like it's a great program, and for students to connect with you in that way. How can students and families find out more about Avid?
1: I would say just write it down if you haven't heard of it. Avid, A-V-I-D. Ask your school principal, your leaders about it. Most schools have them, and I just cannot recommend enough to go into it, especially if you've got a student who, you know, doesn't have as many people in their family who go to college who don't know how to, like, you know, register for college or apply. Avid classes will walk you through every step of the way. The kids do it as a group. It's so wonderful. Just ask about it. Avid, A-V-I-D.
0: I appreciate you helping us to learn more about that. Is there anything else that you'd like to highlight this month?
1: Yes, I'll just say, you know, pay attention, parents, to your students' grades, especially if they're in high school. Really pay attention. If you haven't logged in to like the parent portal or whatever, call someone at the school and ask them, how do I do that? Check on how many assignments your kids might be missing. You know, if we can intervene early, we can help kids from not passing a class and having to make that credit up later. So just really a good time of year to stay on top of it. And there's always options. Call the school if your child is struggling. You know, sometimes kids don't always tell us when they're struggling, so make sure we're checking on them, and there is help available. You just have to call and make those phone calls.
0: Interesting. And before we let you go, I want to try something new we're calling the bell curve. Just a question or two that helps us to learn a little bit more about you. So here's my bell curve question for you. What experience made you realize that education was more than just a job for you, Christy?
1: Oh my gosh. I was so interested as a student, to kind of in social justice. I just saw so many things when I was a young person in schools, you know, racism, homophobia, experiences that I'm like, why aren't the adults doing more here? They should be intervening. And that's when I kind of got passionate about the idea of trying to do something different. But every single day when I see students who were really in trouble, they, you know, were getting suspended, and then all of a sudden they turn into a leader because of some really cool programs. And then all of a sudden they're walking across that stage at graduation and they're heading for college. It's so exciting when those things happen, when you just see someone who was really down and out, and then, you know, the right programs, the right teachers, the right mentors help them, and they're now just soaring. I love that.
0: Wow. That's incredible. Thanks for taking that bell curve question. Any final thoughts this morning?
1: I love it. Just reminding everybody, pay attention to summer opportunities. If you haven't gotten your kiddos signed up for programs and opportunities in the summer, call your school district. And most of the metro area school districts have a really cool summer program called Freedom School. If you haven't heard about it, you got to find out about it. Even just Google it, Freedom School. It's the most powerful program grounded in social justice and self-identity. And it's the one summer program every year where the last day, all the students are crying because they don't want it to end. That's how amazing it is. So check it out, ask about it, and get signed up for summer programs. There's really neat things happening.
0: Certainly is. Thank you so much for being with us this morning and sharing not only what's going on at 622, but a little slice of who Christine Tucci-Osorio really is.
1: Always a pleasure to be here. Have a great Friday.
0: Okay, you too. Be well. It's 21 minutes past 7 o'clock, and more music on the way. Stay with us.
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6: Oh, June 14th, Juneteenth weekend at State Theater. It's When a Woman's Fed Up, starring the iconic Lenny Williams. Shirley Murdoch. From Tyler Perry's Boo 1 and 2, it's Patrice Lovely. 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And Michael Jarrell from The Voice. And Terrell Phillips from Black Street. When a Woman's Fed Up. June 14th, 3 p.m. at State Theater. 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

0: Anaya this morning on the People Station. Why is your ex still calling today? She's calling to let you know about increasing clouds and warm highs.
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0: And that too. As I was saying before, I was so wonderfully interrupted. Today, increasing clouds and warm with highs in the upper 80s. Winds developing this afternoon. Tonight, mostly clear and cooler in the mid-50s. Saturday stays sunny and pleasant with highs in the lower 80s. On Saturday night, the clouds come back and a chance of late rain showers come with it too. Sunday is also wet with thunderstorms possible. Monday's commute forecast calls for lingering showers and highs in the mid-70s. A near-perfect Saturday is on the menu, so get outside and act accordingly. Right now, it's sunny and 60 in downtown Inver Grove Heights. Going to the dual airplanes and Twin Cities traffic control, we see nothing that's going to slow you down right now on the system, although there is a major road closure on 94 near the John Ireland Boulevard as the new bridge, the cement for the new bridge, is going to be poured in over the weekend. It's 31 past 7 o'clock and on the way, this morning's Dear Friend, where we try to solve a love problem with a love song. Stay with us. More to come.
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People Station and the Ice, Minnesota's Coldest Music with Michael Jackson. Emmitt Smith, the running back, is celebrating his birthday today, as is Desmond Howard. Don Samuels and Roxanne Battle all celebrating a birthday this weekend. 45 minutes past the hour of 7 o'clock, and right now it's time for this morning's Dear Friend. 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You don't have to use your name. We won't use it anyway. And if you can solve this love problem with a love song, we invite you to call us at 612-377-3456. Here's this morning's letter. It reads this way. Dear friend, I think my boyfriend is slowly turning our relationship into some kind of payday loan or

0: bank or something. It's already on my nerves. When we first got together, everything was pretty cool. If we went out somewhere, whoever had it just paid. If one of us was short, the other helped out. That's just how relationships work, right? Now, all of a sudden, everything is calculated down to the penny. We'll grab some food, and before I even get home, my phone lights up with a Cash App request. Not even joking, last week, I was having car problems. He sent me a request for $8 because he picked me up from work and said he needed the gas money. And it's not just the money, it's the little slick notes that come with it. Stuff like, pay me before the end of the day. End of the day? Like I'm behind on rent or something. My birthday dinner really got me though. He took me out, acted happy the whole night, smiling, posting pictures, all of that. Some family and friends were there. Then 2 days later, he sends me a request for the drinks. $76.25. $76.25. I just sat there staring at my phone thinking, what the heck? I work, I take care of myself. I'm not looking for anybody to bankroll me. But this whole thing is starting to feel, I don't know, different. Like everything is transactional now. Like he's keeping emotional receipts all the time. I tried bringing it up, but he says he's protecting himself from being used and making sure things stay fair. I get that people have baggage and bad experiences, but at some point, doesn't constantly keeping score start killing the relationship? I still care about him, but lately I feel like less like his girlfriend and more like somebody with a past due balance. Signed. Can love survive a payment request? Well, Jiminy Crickets, Jiminy Crickets, where did that come from? Where can you help solve this love problem with a love song? Jiminy Crickets, 612-377-3456. You're not old enough, I know. 612-377-3456. How would you solve this love problem with a love song? This is different. It's hard to relate. Let's go to the phones quickly and see if we can talk with you. Hello.
1: Good morning. I have a song.
0: What's your song?
1: Take That to the Bank by Shalimar.
0: Oh, my goodness. I wish I had some Shalimar to play. That's a great song. Take That to the Bank. But yes, that would solve it instantly. Who is this? Where are you calling from?
1: This is Linda Marie calling from Powell Ground parking lot.
0: All right. Thank you this morning and have a great weekend.
1: You too.
0: Good morning. This is KMLJ.
2: Good morning, Freddie Bell. Happy Friday. This is Dr. West.
0: Doctor, I'm glad you're in this morning. How are you?
2: Man. Cash app. I tell you this. This sounds like something Erykah Badu wrote about. Every time we go somewhere, I gotta reach down in my purse to pay your way and your homeboy's way. Sometimes your cousin's way, they don't never have no cars riding around trying to act like stars. You better call Tyrone. Call him.
0: Oh my goodness, that is so clever.
2: The next time he sent her a request, she needs to tell him to call Tyrone.
0: Man,
2: give up on that. You know what I'm saying?
0: Man, oh man. What a great song.
2: Yes, sir. Man, listen, it is what it is. That Negro too much.
0: Dr. Webb, they're calling you down the hall, man.
2: All right, I'm on my way, baby.
0: There's an emergency. You, thank you.
2: I'm on the way.
0: Good morning, KMLJ.
3: Good morning. I was thinking the same song, but since you know the call, Tyrone. But there's a blues song. I can do bed all by myself. I don't need no help to start.
0: I like that.
3: By Jesse James. And the words is, you know, like I said, I can do bed all by myself. I don't need no help to starve to death. But I wouldn't, we wouldn't be going on dates.
0: Oh, really?
3: No. Messages would go unread. Telephone calls would go unanswered. I don't have time for that. We go out to eat. So I might, what it is that I might as well just say, I'll meet you over here at Benihana's, or I'll meet you at, you know, wherever. Because if you're going to send me a bill, I might as well go and take care of my own bill while I'm at the restaurant.
0: Well, you said it. So that's a great selection, Jesse James. I can do bad all by myself.
3: All by myself. I don't need no help.
0: See? Who is this? Where are you calling from?
3: This is Kay. I'm calling from Minnetonka.
0: Kay from Minnetonka. Have a great weekend.
3: You too. Bye-bye.
0: Listen to that. Good morning.
4: Good morning.
0: Can you solve this love problem?
4: Yeah. Sound like she's either dating rent-a brother or payday loan brother.
0: Rent-a brother.
4: Yeah, because if she's being charged for everything, my song would be the OJ's, For the Love of Money.
0: Oh, my goodness.
4: And my thing is, money will ruin more relationships than anything. That's the number one reason why people break up, because of money.
0: You think so?
4: Yeah, more than cheating.
0: I thought it was for the lack of money.
4: Lack of money, having money, all those things are related.
0: Wanting your money, all of that. All right.
4: Yeah, your money is my money.
0: Who is this?
4: This is Dwayne, and I'm, you know, the usual, calling from where I'm always at, the road.
0: The road. Thank you so much, sir.
4: All right.
0: For the Love of Money, the OJs. You know, it's really interesting. This whole digital currency thing has really changed the game for a lot of people. I mean, you can move money so quickly and you can lose money so quickly. It's just really amazing. Solving love problems with love songs this morning. The OJs right now, For the Love of Money. I think that's a really good one. And what's the name of the app? Is it just simply Give Me Money? Is that what it's called? Give Me Money? Oh my goodness. It's just a different society now in which we live, where people can just send cash. You used to have to go over to somebody's house and drop off some money, or have them come over to you, or meet you in a parking lot somewhere. It's different. But what about when you're dating like this? She says now everything is calculated down to the last penny. And before she gets home, her phone lights up with a cash app request. Wow. I think this is going to be our song of the morning. The OJs, For the Love of Money. If you've got a love problem, you can write dearfriendinfo@kmojfm.com. And you can remain anonymous and just cash app me if you need some money from somebody else.

0: 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On second thought, I think Call Tyrone is probably a better selection. We'll get to it.
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9: I'm Esther Dillard with BIN News Now. Two Black American families are appealing to President Trump as he meets with Chinese President Xi Jinping. Don Michelle Hunt and Nelson Wells Jr. are both serving time in a Chinese prison. Their families say they were tricked into accepting baggage at the airport that contained drugs. Hunt's brother told Fox News how it happened.
10: She thought she won an all-expenses-paid trip and a cash prize.
9: Hunt has been imprisoned for 10 years, Wells 12. The Louisiana Supreme Court is temporarily blocking retired Judge Calvin Johnson from taking over as interim Orleans Parish Clerk. The court's decision on Thursday leaves Chelsea Richard Napoleon in that position. And Black media entrepreneur Byron Allen has a plan to buy a major stake in BuzzFeed. The deal announced Monday would keep the struggling digital publisher afloat while making Allen CEO. Get BIN News Now on demand 24/7 on the iHeartRadio app.
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0: Done deal. We'll do it. Warm and breezy today with increasing clouds and highs around 85, 86 degrees today. Wow. Tonight, mostly clear with lows in the mid-50s. Saturday stays sunny before the clouds start to come in like an unwanted guest. Saturday night with a 40% chance of showers after midnight. Sunday brings widespread rain and thunderstorms. Monday keeps the umbrella nearby with more showers likely and highs near the mid-70s. Mother Nature giving us a before-the-storm special this weekend. Right now it's 63 and sunny in St. Paul. Now to the dual airplanes in Twin Cities. Traffic control, 35E southbound. There's a crash. This is 1 mile north of White Bear Lake at exit 120, Ramsey County Road J, and exit 117. Be careful going through there. U.S. Highway 169 in the southbound lane. There is a crash there. It's at the entrance ramp, a bad spot in that area at Elm Creek Boulevard, Brooklyn Boulevard. Be careful going through. Those are the major items on the system this morning, and we invite you to govern yourself accordingly and to get there safely. 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

0: S. Dot the DJ with the Wake Up Workout this morning on the People Station. Thank you, S. Dot, for making it happen this morning. And please welcome to our morning show. We have a very special guest. Terrence Johnson is joining us this morning. And today we're talking about opportunity. We're talking about workforce development and connecting people to real careers right here in Minnesota. As I mentioned, joining us is Terrence Johnson. She is the CEO of Spotlight Staffing and the driving force behind the Great Minnesota Career Expo. Terrence, welcome to KMLJ.
1: Thank you so much, Freddie. I am so excited to be here, so excited to talk with the KMLJ family. Thank you.
0: Thanks for calling us family. First off, this sounds bigger than just a traditional job fair. Talk about the real mission behind the Great Minnesota Career Expo.
1: Yes, yes. So it was really inspired to do something a little different, to just kind of get higher engagement with the career fair. So we're doing something a little different. Instead of it just being boring brochures, we're doing live demonstrations so you can actually see firsthand, you can touch, feel, hear everything that you could possibly do in a career right there. So you can have hands-on experience to see if that's something that you like or you would be interested in.
0: So give us an example of the hands-on experience.
1: Yeah. So, for example, we've got Torrin Construction coming. They will be doing live demonstration on some tile laying. So, if anyone was interested in skilled trade or to learn how to do mason work with flooring, they will give you hands-on experience, show you how to do it, see if you like it, and go from there. We've got really interesting careers being showcased, like with Knutson Construction, where they're doing bricklaying, and just some other great things. It's really exciting.
0: I've never heard of this kind of live action in a career expo. I think taking pictures is about the max of it, but this is really different. Where did you get this idea to have this kind of interactive career expo?
1: Growing up, I was very ambitious, and I had a lot of supportive people backing me in anything that I did. So I actually worked in construction for a little bit, and it was because I was shown. Yes, I was a construction worker, and it was because I was shown, and I had an opportunity to understand what that career looked like and how to do certain things. And I spoke with, the Metropolitan Aviation Organization within Minnesota, and they have really opened my eyes to what other careers look like, and I want to give that to people. I want to give that to our community.
0: So what companies will be represented? You mentioned bricklaying, you mentioned masonry. What else is going to be represented at the career fair? And the date is May 21st, right?
1: Yep, May 21st at the Intercontinental St. Paul Riverfront location. We've got aviation careers. So if you've ever wanted to get into aviation, this is the time to do it. No experience needed. They train. We're doing all great things. We've got retail. Quick Trip is showing up. We've got Latunji's Palette showing up to talk about culinary, bakery. We've got Sugar Lake Lodge to talk about hospitality. We are talking with Grand Casino to come and participate. And so don't miss that out, because that is a fantastic opportunity to get real great careers for high-paying wages and no experience required. We want to help rebuild the community.
0: What kind of high-paying wages are you talking about when you say that, Terrence?
1: We're talking about, and this is one thing I really want to highlight. So if you've got a high school senior ready to graduate in 2 weeks, they can walk into this career expo and make 60 grand a year with no experience, just a high school diploma. They can go into skilled trade. They can go into public safety. They could go into retail. They have the opportunity to do that, and so does everyone else with experience and well-established in their careers.
0: Oh, my gosh. What about healthcare?
1: Oh, we've got healthcare. We've got Monarch Healthcare showcasing amazing careers in the skilled nursing area. We're just so excited. We're trying to be really diverse in the different types of organizations we have, the careers we have. We've got former NBA star Rashad Vaughn coming to talk about careers in agriculture, farming, and how to be self-sufficient. It is wonderful.
0: Agriculture and farming and masonry and healthcare all in the same place.
1: Yes, all in the same place. We wanted to offer as much as possible.
0: Wow. So again, it's May 21st and at the Intercontinental?
1: Yep, at the Intercontinental St. Paul Riverfront.
0: What is the cost to attend?
1: It is free to attend. It is free. So bring your friends, bring your family, bring your kids who are graduating. You want them to get a job. You want them out of the house. This is the place to be for it from 10 to 3 p.m. at the Intercontinental St. Paul Riverfront.
0: Is there a registration required, Terrace?
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0: Wow. Why haven't we heard about you before? How long have you been in business?
1: Spotlight Staffing has been in business for about 6 years now, and we partnered with Shaletta, ShalettaMakesMeLaugh.com, to put together a career fair for black women back in October of 2025. So the career fair and brunch for black women who lost their job during the government shutdown, and we did that, and we got a lot of feedback to do more, and this is what we're doing more with it.
0: Incredible. And before I let you go, Terrace, I got one question for you from the bell curve. What problem or experience first made you realize that connecting people to opportunity was going to become personal for you and not just a business?
1: You know, it was about the education piece. I noticed between the employers and the employees that there was just a piece of education missing to, hey, how can I get my foot in the door? Where can I find these opportunities? They're not finding me. And so I wanted to merge the two and bring that to people. I wanted people to know that you don't have to necessarily be on the basketball court to be successful. You can find success right here in Minnesota. We just got to do a better job of showing you what those opportunities are and giving you a chance to talk to those decision makers.
0: One more question from the bell curve before we go. When someone walks into the career fair feeling discouraged, maybe overlooked, what do you hope they walk out believing about themselves?
1: I truly hope that they walk out believing that they can apply themselves and get anything that they set their mind to. This opportunity is open for everybody. I want people to know that when you walk in here, you can lose any insecurity that you have because we're here to help. We're here to connect you and we're here to make things right for you. So I hope they leave with ambition. I hope they leave with a job and I hope they leave feeling fulfilled and knowing that, hey, I went here, I found something that I didn't know that I wanted or needed and just have stability, financial stability, and understand that, hey, we made this happen. We could do this together.
0: Okay.
1: Our family.
0: All right. Quickly, the name of your company, where they can get more information?
1: My company name is Spotlight Staffing. 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They can get more information about the career fair. And I hope to see everybody there. Come out. Show out.
0: And it's happening Thursday?
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0: And it costs you nothing to get in. Terrace Johnson.
1: It is free, free, free.
0: You said it three times. Free. She's the CEO of Spotlight Staffing and founder of the Great Minnesota Career Expo. Thank you so much, Terrace, for joining us today and continued success with the event.
1: Thank you so much, Freddie. I appreciate you. Thank you, KMLJ.
0: You're so welcome. Be well.
1: Thank you. Bye-bye.
0: 18 past 8. You want a job? You know where to go now.
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2: Standing in for Larry Fitzgerald right now, we've got the Sean Sniper. Good morning, sir.
3: Good morning, Freddie. Ladies and gentlemen, it's your boy, it's your man. This is Sean Sniper with the Sniper Sports Report. Let's kick it off with a little football news. The Minnesota Vikings have their schedule for the 2026 season. The NFL announced the schedules for all 32 teams yesterday. Minnesota begins the season with a home game against the Packers on September the 13th. The Vikings also have a Monday night game against the Bills on November 9th, a Sunday night game against the 49ers in Mexico City on November 22nd, and back-to-back primetime games in weeks 14 and 15. The season ends with a home game against Chicago in week 18. Switching over to the NBA, the Minnesota Timberwolves look to keep their season alive when they host the San Antonio Spurs in Game 6 of the Western Conference semifinals from the Target Center tonight. The Wolves trail 3-2 in the best-of-seven series set after losing Game 5, 126-97 in San Antonio on Tuesday. Tonight's game tips off at 8:30 p.m. The Minnesota Twins took the rubber match of their series against the Marlins with a 9-1 win from Target Field. The Twins scored 5 runs in the bottom of the second and never looked back. Austin Martin and James Altman each drove 3 runs in the victory, while Zebby Matthews earned the win by after holding the Marlins to 4 hits and 7 scoreless innings during his season debut. The Twins are in third place in the AL Central at 20-24. They send Joe Ryan to the mound against the Brewers tonight. The Minnesota Lynx are above .500 following a 90-86 win over the Dallas Wings from College Park Center. Minnesota outscored Dallas 50-38 in the second half. Natasha Howard scored 26 points in the victory, while Courtney Williams finished with 21. The 2-1 Lynx host the Sky on Sunday. The Minnesota United look to get back in the win column when they visit the New England Revolution from Gillette Stadium tomorrow night. The Loons are coming off a 1-0 loss to the Colorado Rapids at home on Wednesday. Minnesota is tied for 5th place in the Western Conference with 21 points. Tomorrow's match kicks off at 6:30 p.m. And finally, yesterday's game between the St. Paul Saints and the Columbus Clippers was postponed due to inclement weather at CHS Field. The game will be made up as part of a doubleheader today. The first game gets underway at 4:37 p.m. That has been your Sniper Sports Report with your boy, your man. This is Sean Sniper. And just a friendly reminder, dreams only work as hard as you do, so make sure you give your doubts a day off and dream bigger than you ever did before. Now, kicking it back to my man, Freddie Bell.
2: Thank you, Sean. It's 32 past 8. Appreciate that, sir.
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I'm your brother. All that other. It's too late for all that. Hey, it's too late for all that. Hey, sick of these. Sick of these. Hide some help. Get rid of these.

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2: 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What is an everyday person? But in your description, you can't use the word everyday or person. So what's an everyday person?
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2: Sorry about that.
4: 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Everyday person. 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
5: no.
4: that.
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4: Okay, Freddie. Everyday someone is also a good someone who has everything, and it's a good someone with a good heart and is very well liked. 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
4: 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I had to clean it up because I remember you saying you can't use the P person.

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2: Freddie and Chantel in the morning. They're hilarious. I love it. 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
5: I'm Esther Dillard with BIN News Now. Two Black American families are appealing to President Trump as he meets with Chinese President Xi Jinping. Don Michelle Hunt and Nelson Wells Jr. are both serving time in a Chinese prison. Their families say they were tricked into accepting baggage at the airport that contained drugs. Hunt's brother told Fox News how it happened.
6: She thought she won an all-expenses-paid trip and a cash prize.
5: Hunt has been imprisoned for 10 years, Wells 12. Meanwhile, the U.S. Senate unanimously approved a resolution withholding lawmakers' pay during any future government shutdown. It takes effect after this year's midterms. And NBA Hall of Famer Magic Johnson delivered commencement addresses for two HBCUs, Stillman College and Tuskegee University, receiving an honorary doctorate and urging graduates to be bold, strategic, and global. Get BIN News Now on demand 24/7 on the iHeartRadio app.
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7: Thank you so much for that. And clouds will be increasing today with highs reaching the upper 80s. That's right, you heard me right. Highs reaching the upper 80s. Tonight stays mostly clear and comfortable. Saturday remains sunny and pleasant, but by Sunday, rain showers and thunderstorms move in with highs in the upper 70s, and heavy rain will be possible at times. Monday brings another round of possible showers with highs in the mid-70s. So the lawn may finally get that drink it's been asking for. Right now, it's nice and 64 in the metro area. Back to the airplanes and Twin Cities traffic control. High in the sky, we see 35E northbound debris on the highway. This is in White Bear Lake at County Road E and exit 117. So this is between exit 115 and County Road E and White Bear Lake. Be careful, there's debris on the highway. 35E southbound, a crash now. This is also at exit 120 and County Road J. This is a mile north of White Bear Lake. Those are the two incidents that we're seeing, aside from the normal slowdowns and sun-up slowdowns this morning because the sun is brightly shining. You got to be there by 9 o'clock. You've got 10 minutes. 10 minutes to get there on time. But if you're late, say that you're trying to get information on the weekend programming.
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0: Good morning, good morning, good morning, good morning to you. 7 minutes past 9 o'clock on this incredibly warm, pretty day. But don't let the good looks fool you. It's 68 degrees right now, and you'll have a nice day. So this is a setup for being washed out come Sunday and Monday. It's going to be interesting, but I hope you're having a great time. The Vikings have released their schedule. Everything is happening great. The color of the day is sunrise orange, bright, warm, energetic, and a color that's impossible to ignore, especially today. All you have to do is look out your window. And good morning to all the fine folks in Brooklyn Park. Thank you for waking up with the number one urban morning show in the state of Minnesota. Joining us this morning, we're joined by James Burrows. He's from Children's Minnesota. He's the Senior Vice President of Government and Community Relations and also the Chief Equity and Inclusion Officer for the organization. And as I understand it, James, you're also a Vikings fan?
1: No, absolutely not. I like the color purple and gold for my fraternity colors, but I'm a diehard Detroit Lions fan.
0: See, that's why I asked, because you're wearing the cute colors. I said, well, okay, let me see if I can needle you a little bit here. So Detroit, that's hometown.
1: It is. Born and raised. I love growing up there. Proud graduate of Cass Tech High School, and my mom still lives there. My sister still lives there. And, you know, when you're from Detroit, it's kind of like you're always a part of you there as well. So, place I love, and I love Minneapolis, too. I mean, the thing I've adopted this year for the first time, I have two NBA teams now. I have my Detroit Pistons, but also these Minnesota Timberwolves that's got to come through tonight.
0: Yes.
1: And win and make this a game seven. So, I'm growing. I'm growing.
0: Now, let me think about this. How long have you been in Minnesota now?
1: Oh, man, Freddie, I've been here 34 years. So I came here in 1992.
0: And you're just now getting into Minnesota?
1: I'm now getting into a sports team. So, like I said, you're born and raised in Detroit, you're all things Detroit. Hockey, baseball, you know, soccer, all things Detroit. But Ant Edwards is a brother who I can really respect. Nas and others and Jalen. Jaden, they are people that I think show and reflect what this city is all about. And also, too, I'll be honest with you, True Pettigrew, who doesn't live here anymore, but was the chief impact officer for the Timberwolves, showed me and showed the community what the Timberwolves could do in community. And that's the reason I bought my season tickets 2 years ago. It was less about the basketball. It was more about how teams show up for us in community. So that's why I'm a Timberwolves fan, too.
0: And that's how you show up here in community, too, because at Children's, you wear a number of different hats. It took me like 3 minutes to give your title this morning. So tell us a little bit about your role right now and the work you're leading that's taking all the air out of the room.
1: Sure. I mean, for me, Freddie, the titles are less important, but it's the work we're doing. So let's start with community. We want to make sure that as a hospital system, we're one of the largest pediatric systems, the largest in Minnesota and one of the largest in the region, that we're serving not only the health needs when you come through the door, so the doctor's appointment itself, but we're making sure that you have food security, that you can get good foods in your neighborhood. We're making sure that if you have housing needs and your legal needs around housing, they're taken care of. We're making sure that if there are partnerships we can form with community organizations that are going to serve your neighborhood and what you do daily before you even go to the doctor, we're doing that. So on the community relations side, we have a ton of community partners like Latino Lead, Habitat for Humanity, in Minneapolis Public Schools and others. And we're saying, okay, what does the community need to be supported? And we're partnering around that, investing monies around that, but also to invest in time and attention for the health needs around that. The other piece of that is government relations and our policy side. Right now, the state legislature is meeting, and they're in their session at 12 a.m. on Sunday. So if you're not around the table making sure that the laws that are made are for you and by you and for your community, you're a lot of times get taken advantage of. So we have lobbyists that report to me, government folks report to me on the federal and state side to make sure that our hospital system is taken care of and also our patients and families are as well. And then the last piece is equity and inclusion. Simply put, Freddie, making sure everybody feels included and valued when they come through the door, no matter what your culture, your language, your race, your ethnicity, your gender identity. We have one of the best gender-affirming care programs in the country, led by Dr. Cade Gefford, and we're going to continue to serve our LGBTQ families as well. So, in a nutshell, that's the short version of all the things that we try to do.
0: Tell us why the survival of HCMC is so important to Children's.
1: It's very important to not only Children's, the state of Minnesota. If you have a safety net hospital that goes out of business, It's different if Coca-Cola goes out of business, so you can go buy some Pepsi. You can get some more soda, or you can not have soda. You can drink some water. If families need health care and they have no place to go and they don't have the means by which to pay a private insurer to go to a more expensive care facility, that's going to lead to deterioration in the community. That's going to lead to sick kids and sick families in the school system and the workforce. And it's going to lead to dire straits for our communities that are already suffering as well. So we have to make sure, and the legislature, I think, will make sure through legislation that ACMC will be taken care of and also continue to go on. And don't get me wrong, Children's Hospital will continue to partner with ACMC around making sure we take care of our kids as well. All kids are welcome at Children's. Just like ACMC, just like I'm sure North Memorial and other places as well. But we have to make sure that we don't let institutions like ACMC go under.
0: Makes a lot of sense. Everyone, we're talking with James Burrows. He's, I won't say all the titles, but he is of Children's Hospital and a really big advocate for health care in our communities. And one thing that stood out to me is a focus on the social determinants of health. You kind of lightly touched about that. The idea that health care goes beyond what happens inside the hospital walls. Talk about that connection between community conditions and healthier outcomes for kids.
1: Sure. So imagine, and everybody can imagine this. So you have a home in which you have kids in the home. Somebody in the home has to bring in income to provide for the mortgage or the rent. That means a job. So one of the social determinants of health is employment. Good, safe employment, providing income for the family. Part of that is also, too, you get to eat every day. Breakfast, lunch, and dinner.
0: That's nice.
1: You have to go to a grocery store to get that food. Make sure you have good food security. In addition to that, you want to make sure you're legally safe. You want to make sure your community is safe from public safety. You want to make sure your home is safe for inspections. Make sure there's no mold and other things around there. So any legal needs need to be protected. You make sure you have that legal aspect as well. Another aspect of that as well. You also want to make sure that the environment that you live in has access to a lot of different things. When you go to, it's less than it was before, Freddie, because, you know, we have a lot of stores and things open in the community. But it used to be you go to suburban communities, you see all these amenities you can go to. You can go shopping, you can get this, you can get this. You come to a neighborhood, it's like a sandwich shop and that's it, you know, or a liquor store and that's it. We want to make sure that those things are not just defined by the communities who are lesser income communities. We want to make sure that they have all access to those as well. So social determinants of health is think about everything outside of the 20% of healthcare relates to you coming to the doctor's office. The other 80% is that social determinants of health through employment, through food security, through housing stability, and things like that as well.
0: As you go into, so we were talking about community, let's go into the hospital itself. We're also highlighting some of the new executive leadership roles within Children's Hospitals and your department in particular. What's exciting you right now, James, about where the organization is headed?
1: I'm excited because we have stood through and continue to stand through the things that have happened to us since the beginning of 2025. And what I mean with the things, there have been a ton of...
0: Are you talking politically?
1: None at all. I'm talking the things. The things are things that could be in community, things on the news, things that are tweets.
0: You're not talking about Metro Surge, are you?
1: I'm talking about things. I don't talk about Metro Surge. I'm talking about Metro Surge. I'm talking about things that have said DEI is illegal, things that have questioned the things around what equity and inclusion stands for. What I'm proud of most about, Freddie, on a serious note, is Children's has stood by what we are and our values. We've said we are about equity and inclusion for our families. We have said that Metro Surge has taken a lot of families away from even wanting to go outside to go get food for themselves and go to school.
0: That's true.
1: So unless they're not going to the hospital, we want to make sure that we're doing now. We had a board meeting yesterday. We talked about what are our strategies to get these folks back into the hospital system to take care of their kids. So addressing those things and making sure that we can stand by our values is the major thing. I will admit, Freddie, nationally, a lot of hospital systems have backed away from DEI. They've backed away from inclusion. They've backed away from using the words equity. They've backed away from LGBTQ families. We're not doing that. So we're standing strong in that. And I'm proud that our new CEO, she's not new to Children's, our new CEO, Dr. Emily Chapman, has said that we're going to stand by our values. We're going to keep doing the things for kids we need to do. And that we're every family's essential partner. I mean, every family's essential partner in raising healthier kids. So that's something I'm most proud of.
0: As an amen to that, and it's totally off topic, I just read this morning as I was preparing for the show that even the Rooney Rule is being called into question. You were talking about sports as we started out, and I thought, oh my goodness, never mind. But anyway.
1: Real quick, I think things like the Rooney Rule, I think we're learning now is, if you really were about the Rooney Rule and substantively saying, hey, we're going to open up our interviews to really give people a chance, that's one thing. Mm-hmm. I think part of the Rooney Rule's downfall, real quick, was they just did it as a performing measure as instead of a transforming measure.
0: It was more performative.
1: Absolutely. And saying, you know what, we're going to just put a name on there and say we talked to that guy. We talked to James. James got a chance in heck and getting the job. We put James on a list and we interviewed him. I like what we do at Children's. We say, you know what, what's the best talent we're looking for? Where do we go to find that talent? Mm-hmm. And if the talent can be found in anywhere in Minnesota, rural Minnesota, it can be found in North Minneapolis, South Minneapolis, it can be found in the neighborhoods and community, the Hmong, Latino communities, we're going to go find them. And that's what we're going to do.
0: So before I let you go, James, one question from what we call the bell curve. With all the work that you do around children, families, community in particular, I remember you're working for the governor's office at one point. What keeps this work personal for you instead of just professional?
1: My little girl. So Teresa Ann Burroughs is my heart. She's my 14-year-old daughter. She has sickle cell disease. So one of my passions is about healthcare and blood donations. And think a lot of people know that around getting blood donation for sickle cell patients. And just the fact that I want a better world for her, Freddie. I want to make sure that she can go any place, anytime, anywhere, and just be the best she can be and be accepted for who she is. And no matter what her decision is on sexual orientation, gender identity, or whatever it is, that she's treated fairly and inclusively. So that drives me the most, and that keeps me going around the work that we do. The young people and kids like Teresa will have an opportunity to not be excluded. And I would be remiss if I didn't say this. We have to continue to express our ways in voting as well, and that civic duty and responsibility. There's been a lot of changes court-wise to the Voting Rights Act that have been detrimental to things that we can do in the future. So I want to make sure that her rights are protected in voting, her rights are protected in civic engagement, and kids like her have an opportunity in the future.
0: People in your position are brought on to connect community, but I'm interested when families, this is my last question, I promise, when families interact with Children's Hospital Minnesota, what do you hope they genuinely feel beyond the medical care itself?
1: Mm-hmm. I really want them to feel from an experience standpoint, and Hillary Shea, who's our chief experience and marketing officer, drills this into us, that they've had the best experience that they ever could have at any place that's serving them as a family. Not just the hospital. So if you go to like a lavish resort or the Ritz-Carlton, or you go to a lavish hotel or best restaurant, you have a great experience. You feel like you're really valued, really cared for. You had the best in service, the best in quality, and everybody gave you what you needed to be successful, what you needed to be healthy. That's how I want people to feel. I want them to have a glow about them when they leave, mm-hmm. and know that anytime they come in, that we are going to give them the best service and the best quality, and they can always count on us no matter what their needs are. Is what I want people to feel about Children's Minnesota.
0: I got to say this. I wasn't going to ask. Guys, I can hear you in my ear. I know I'm over time. But I reached out to you maybe 2 or 3 weeks ago. And what was interesting in this whole thing, at least it didn't get to me, there was never a question about preconditions. You know, why in the heck now? Why would you? I mean, and you showed up in the building today. Why?
1: I think the cross streets were Glenwood and Bryant back in the day. I think they were at KMOJ. When I first came to this community, I got adopted by KMOJ and the North Side. So shout out to Q-Bear. Shout out to Rest in Soul, Andre Debonair McDale. Shout out to Sam Soprano. Shout out to Vusi Zulu. And those who kind of embraced me. And I always knew that no matter what was going on, if KMOJ ever calls me or you ever call me or something's needed, I'm here in the community. I don't need to ask why, because I know the why is always a good why, and I'll always be here. So that's the reason. You know, this goes back to those days in the big green chair in the office, in the space there, and we had a good time and just loved on community. I want to continue to do that.
0: James Burroughs, Children's Hospital. I still remember the Capitol building. We appreciate your work, man, and the what you're doing, what your team is doing, and how you continually over and over and over again show up for our community. Thanks for being here this morning.
1: Thanks, Freddie. Appreciate it.
0: A pleasure. It's 22 minutes past 9 o'clock, and so happy that you're with us this morning. Coming up, we're going to have to play more music or something weird will happen.
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0: That's Pat Adams. Cold outside. Hold up. Somebody's on my phone. Good morning, KMOJ.
1: Hey, good morning, Freddie. Good morning, Santel.
0: Good morning.
1: James. Yeah, that guy James just on the radio. That
0: James Burroughs from Children's
1: James
0: Hospital.
1: One of the best guests I've heard. Very informative, you know, from Children's Hospital. Oh, man, he really made an impression on me. That was a good person right there. A very good guest, and he's very informative, Freddie.
0: So,
1: and I appreciate you having him on this radio.
0: So tell me about the impression he made. I'm curious. I mean, that's different. What did you hear that you don't normally hear?
1: Okay. I don't normally hear about Children's Hospital. So, you know, and things he did there, you know, the kind of position he had there, you know. I don't normally hear that, you know. And I like to hear, you know, people that look like me and have things going on that can make us really feel good, you know. And he was in a formal situation like you and Chantel do.
0: All right.
1: But James Bell was very informative. And I really appreciate him being on the show today. I really do.
0: Well, thank you. We appreciate you taking the time to share your thoughts about that with our guest on KMOJ. Thanks, old school.
1: I had to, Fred.
0: You're the man. Have a great weekend.
1: All right. You too.
0: Take care. 28 minutes past the hour of 9 o'clock. Let's take a look at weather, if we can. Okay, we can? All right, good. Increasing clouds today, warm and highs near 90 degrees, mostly clear tonight and lows in the mid-50s. Saturday stays sunny and warm with temperatures in the lower 80s, about where they should be for this time of the year. Sunday brings widespread rain and possible thunderstorms continuing into Monday, with highs cooling into the mid-70s and more showers are likely. Looks like umbrella weather makes a comeback by the second half of the weekend. Right now, the temperature stands at 68 degrees, bright sun, and it makes you think about a sarsaparilla. Never mind.
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2: Good word. 9:30, right on the nose. Oh, hold up. Somebody's on my phone. Good morning.
3: Good morning, smoothie. Where's Crunchy?
2: She's crunching the smoothies.
3: Oh, cool. And that's a good thing. And happy Friday to you. And, you know, Freddie, I want you to take your own advice and dance. Dance in the house or walk outside and dance in the backyard or whatever you do. Like you say, dance. And I love the color of the day, orange.
2: 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Yes, sir. I mean, that's...
3: Happy Friday.
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5: And now, African American History, Minnesota. 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In late 2025, Mayor Jacob Fry announced Assistant Fire Chief Melanie Rucker will serve as Interim Fire Chief of the Minneapolis Fire Department following Chief Brian Tyner's retirement. Chief Rucker becomes the department's second female fire chief and first African-American woman to lead the department. Mayor Jacob Fry says Chief Rucker has earned the trust and respect of this department and our city over more than two decades of service. She's a steady, experienced leader who understands what it takes to keep Minneapolis safe, support our firefighters, and move the department forward. I'm grateful she's stepping into this role and confident the fire department will remain in strong hands during this transition. Rucker joined the department in 1999 during her more than 26-year career in the city. She served as captain, battalion chief, and deputy chief. She currently serves as assistant chief and public information officer. She brings extensive operational experience, strong leadership, and a deep understanding of the department and its mission. You've just heard African American History, Minnesota, a co-production of KMOJ and Ampers with support from the Minnesota Arts and Cultural Heritage Fund.
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0: husband Jade Z and Deja Vu at 43 and a half past 9 o'clock. I want to just see if we can do an on-air test. If there's someone who's willing to chat with me this morning, we'd love to hear from you at 612-377-3456 is the number. And if you call now, you know, I've just got a series of questions that I'd like to ask just for a measurement, just to get an idea of how people are thinking these days. If you're fairly smart and if you're brave, call now, 612-377-3456. I promise, what can I promise you? I can promise you that I'll talk with you. But beyond that, I can't make any other promises. But just want to take just a little survey, if you're willing, because I think no matter who calls, it's going to be representative of what's happening in our community. There was a friend of mine who said his wife was away for a couple of weeks in another state helping a relative, and when she got home, she discovered that her husband had adopted a dog. Now, a friend's wife says she and her husband and the kids had talked for a few times over the last year about getting a dog, but it was just talk. So I'm wondering, what was the last thing that your spouse bought or while you were away that you had no idea was going to happen? That's like moving, that's like adopting a child while you're out of town. That's, so there's some things you just don't do, but that's really interesting. So, you know, I'm looking in the entire metro, 100,000 folks who listen to KMLJ, there's not one brave person who will call, because I've just got a couple of questions for you, and I know that they're representative, that your answers will likely be representative of the community. But if you feel so inclined, I'd love to talk with you. And celebrating a birthday today, TikToker Jason Mahomes is 26. Ray Lewis, the NFL legend, is 51. He's a two-time Super Bowl champion with the Ravens. Heisman winner Desmond Howard is 56, former NFL star. Another one, a Hall of Famer, Emmitt Smith, who's 57. Those are national celebrities. And Don Samuels and Roxanne Battle, who is also on television, she is celebrating a birthday as well. Let me go to the lines and see if there's someone who will be brave and chat with me this morning. Hello.
1: Hello.
0: Are you brave?
1: I am so brave. Probably the bravest one.
0: I promise this will not hurt at... Well, see, you don't say that. But I got five questions for you. And they're...
1: All right.
0: Designed, first of all, what's your name?
1: Hannah,
0: where are you from?
1: I am from the suburbs.
0: Okay.
1: Blaine, Minnesota.
0: I've got some good friends out in Blaine. Joe McKenzie is one of those. So here's, I've got a question. This was developed by the University of British Columbia. And these, it can tell whether, what kind of person that you are. It's just five questions. And I questioned the veracity of the test, but I wanted to see if someone who is really bright can answer. Are you ready?
1: Okay. I'll give it a try.
0: All you have to do is answer yes or no. Number one.
1: Okay.
0: Have you ever been grumpy?
1: Yes.
0: You say yes. Have you ever felt like you might snap?
1: Yes.
0: Okay. Third question. Have other people been getting on your nerves besides me?
1: Absolutely yes.
0: That's an absolutely yes. Yeah, so A, B. Okay. Number four. Have things been bothering you more than they normally do?
1: Yes.
0: Oh, my. And question number five, have you been feeling irritable lately?
1: Yes.
0: Yes. Okay, five yeses. Okay, here's the key, Hannah, from the suburbs. If you answered yes to each of the five questions, you fall into the category of being irritable. According to the scientists, if you're deemed irritable, it also means that you might be suffering from other underlying mental health issues, including depressive symptoms, anger, hostility,

0: and narcissism. Does that describe you?
1: No.
0: Okay. Hannah, thanks for playing along with us this morning. I appreciate that.
1: Thank you.
0: Okay. Goodbye. Have a good weekend.
1: Bye. You too.
0: Just had to kill some time. So we learned a lot today. An opportunity can change everything. We also learned whether it's students discovering new pathways like through the programs AVID or like job seekers connecting with careers at the Great Minnesota Career Expo or community leaders continuing to invest in the next generation. We say thanks to Christine Tucci-Osorio, Terrace Johnson, and James Burrell. They were here just sharing some great information with us this morning. And we also learned something new, the bell curve, where sometimes the most important part of an interview isn't the title or the resume. As James said, he's got a long title. It's the story behind that person. And we also learned that whether we're talking about any of those topics, education, healthcare, careers, or community, social justice, the people making the biggest impact usually start with one simple thing. They cared enough to do something about it. That's what we learned today. That's it. I got to pick up these hits and get out of here. Make way for the weekend. Thanks for listening. Thanks for calling. Thanks for making us a part of your morning. And for everyone who's been a part of this one, I'm Freddie Bell saying goodbye for now. And whatever you do, make sure you take time out to dance. Have a good weekend.

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It's not Cartier, I'm my honest, or Richard. 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

J is celebrating its 50th year anniversary. Celebrate with us at the 17th annual KMO J Cruise Fundraiser, May 23rd, Memorial Day weekend. 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
1: Yeah, Spider.

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Country old, gathered out the mud, 6-1-0, thug old. Top real sleek, big tip, big gun old. Pick a girl up when we hunch old. Strong old, hit her. Making them play, stacking that pay. Buy me whatever I want, oh. Hit her. 3-pointers on the chain. Fresh new J's, AMG, switch lanes, oh. Never been a vote or lame-o. Never switched up on the gang, oh. Street cred good, always, oh. 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Hit her. I ain't in your business and you ain't in mine. Hit her. Yeah, we both outside. That's my type.

DB in here. We can go bottle for bottle in this junk. 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I'm Mrs. One of One. Fall in love every time we link. He got me sprung.com. 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Yeah, we both outside.

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4: 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It's When a Woman's Fed Up. Starring the iconic Lenny Williams. Shirley Murdoch. From Tyler Perry's Boo 1 and 2, it's Patrice Lovely. From the Black Hamptons, it's Karan Joseph Riley. Michael Jarrell from The Voice. And Terrell Phillips from Black Street. When a Woman's Fed Up. 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
3: 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From Tyler Perry's Boo 1 and 2, it's Patrice Lovely. 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Michael Jarrell from The Voice. And Terrell Phillips from Black Street. When a Woman's Fed Up. 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
1: 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I'm Kimuel Haley, and may the Lord God bless you real good.
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2: Yeah, I kind of put the cup down for a minute, but honestly, it ain't nobody's business what's in my cup, what's in your cup, what's in their cup. 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

heart, you're my honor, Sir Richard. 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
3: June 14th, Juneteenth weekend at State Theater. It's When a Woman's Fed Up, starring the iconic Lenny Williams. Shirley Murdoch. From Tyler Perry's Boo 1 and 2, it's Patrice Lovely. From the Black Hamptons, it's Karan Joseph Riley. Michael Jarrell from The Voice. And Terrell Phillips from Black Street. When a Woman's Fed Up, June 14th, 3 p.m. at State Theater. 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
3: 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Shirley Murdoch. From Tyler Perry's Boo 1 and 2, it's Patrice Lovely. 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And Michael Jarrell from The Voice. And Terrell Phillips from Black Street. Like When a Woman's Fed Up. 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

0: 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I'm Kimuel Haley, and may the Lord God bless you real good.
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What's up.

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2: 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Yeah. 21. 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